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0: And now, your local forecast for northern Oklahoma and southern Kansas on the House of Praise.
3: For tonight, that low 71, then partly sunny on Thursday, high of 92. Increasing clouds Thursday night, and the low 75. Once again tonight, your low 71.

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0: Worship lives here on the House of Praise. Hey, I'm Andy.
1: If you don't feel like you have purpose right now, you're just kind of going through the motions. I don't know, maybe you remember this movie? Yeah, Chariots of Fire. You know, it was about some Olympic runners and why they did all that running, because I don't understand that. I don't understand running at all. Why did you do it? The guy said, yeah, I believe that God made me for a purpose, and when I run, I feel his pleasure.

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In the name of Jesus. Worship lives here, the House of Praise.

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1: Helping you focus on God every moment of every day. It's the House of Praise, and I'm Andy.
2: There's three P's to prayer. The first is pray. Then the second is to prepare for what you prayed for. And then the third, this is the toughest one for me, patience.
3: I just came out of a season of about 5 years of going through a divorce process with my husband, but that's not what I wanted. So I just kept praying and saying, God, this isn't what I want. I pray that you would just redeem our relationship. And a week before the court date, my husband dropped everything. He dropped the case. He said, okay, you keep telling me this isn't what you want, so let's just try to reconcile. And we just got back together in June. Praise God, you know, we're trying to work it out. And I really wanted to encourage single parents and widows and people that are doing life on their own to just hold on to God and just keep on.

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1: Amazing how much he has for us. He has totally transformed my life.
0: Faith grows as you praise the Lord.
2: 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I can trust him. I'm madly in love with Jesus.
3: So who am I? Who am I? Do not worship him.
0: A summer of praise with the House of Praise

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0: And now, your local forecast for northern Oklahoma and southern Kansas on The House of Praise.
8: For tonight, that low 71, then partly sunny on Thursday, high of 92. Increasing clouds Thursday night, and the low 75. Once again tonight, your low 71.

0: It's Elevation Worship on the House of Praise. Hey, I'm Andy.
1: The number of the day is...
0: The number one generation that was afraid of growing up was... Millennials. We started out, and that's me, so we started out most afraid of childhood, but this is interesting. By midlife, that fear had faded. It actually fades away for every generation. You get partway through adulthood, you realize it's not as scary. It's maybe because the unknown is scary, but the only way out is through.

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0: God.
1: And you are too.
0: I think you're on the right path.
1: How's that for timing?
2: But I will keep counting my blessings. Knowing I can't count that high.
1: The House of Praise.

0: House of Praise. That's Chris Tomlin. I'm Andy.
1: A bald eagle was hanging 75 feet in the air, trapped by a rope. People had already called for help. The fire department couldn't reach it. The DNR couldn't reach it. And then an Army veteran named Jason spoke up and carefully took shot after shot at that rope. He fired 150 rounds over the next hour and a half. And then finally, one bullet cut the rope. The exhausted eagle dropped safely to the ground, where wildlife officials rushed it to a rehabilitation center. And the bird survived. Because it all happened just before the 4th of July, Jason gave the eagle the perfect name, Freedom.

0: A season to give it all to God.
1: If I'll follow him, if I'll continue to trust him, continue to surrender more and more, he can take that and he can do much more with it than I would have been able to.
0: A summer of prayer.

It's not just what we play. It's who he is. God did it. God did it. Faithful, powerful, good, and worthy. Worship lives here. The House of Praise.

Welcome to a place where worship lives in every song. It's the House of Praise. I'm Andy. I'm gonna walk with Jesus. Jesus' closest people were sharing about him all day one day. They didn't even have time to eat. They were so busy. And Jesus says, come with me to a quiet place and get some rest. But then the crowds figure out where Jesus and his friends were going. They beat them to the quiet place. So they're waiting for them when they get there. And when Jesus sees us, he's not annoyed. He actually has compassion on them. It says because they were like sheep without a shepherd. And he started teaching them. So Jesus isn't going to get frustrated with you either. Even if you're lost, he wants to teach you a better way to live life.

0: 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And in this house, you'll never forget why.
1: I can always find peace.
0: Worship lives here. The House of Praise. Praise that never pauses. The House of Praise.

0: the House of Praise. 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
1: Hi, I'm Jim Daly. 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
2: For tonight, that low 71, then partly sunny on Thursday, high of 92. Increasing clouds Thursday night, and the low 75. Once again tonight, your low 71.

0: 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I'm Andy.
1: It's the toughest decision you ever make at the grocery store when you go to that giant bin of watermelon and try to figure out which one do you pick. There's all these different things of knocking on it and seeing if it echoes, but there's actually an easier way. It's a way to level up your life. If you're looking for a more watery watermelon, then look for the ones that are taller, more shaped like a giant football. If you want ones that are sweeter, look for ones that are shorter, kind of more like a basketball shape. Either way, the perfect watermelon is the one you end up bringing home because you can't go wrong with watermelon.

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0: It's the House of Praise. 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
1: Don't stop praying.
0: There are three P's to prayer. Prayer is the first P. It's simply talking to God. Then you got to prepare for God's blessings, those things you just prayed for. This is the third P that I really struggle with. 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

your morning commute to your evening rest. We keep the focus on the one who never fails. 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

0: The House of Praise with Chris Tomlin. I'm Andy.
1: You are awesome!
0: They turn an ordinary afternoon into a childhood memory. 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
3: For tonight, that low 71, then partly sunny on Thursday, high of 92. Increasing clouds Thursday night, and the low 75. Once again tonight, your low 71.

Left It in the River. That's Jamie McDonald on the House of Praise tonight. Worship lives here. I'm Chandler. You know, being the parent to a toddler, you probably understand this, whether you have toddlers right now or you have in the past. There's no point in cleaning up your living room because your kids are just going to bring all the toys back. I don't know what it is, but my kids, they got to put on a show. So they got to bring all their toys from their two bedrooms. My two toddlers have their own bedrooms that are full of toys, but they have to bring all those toys into the living room. And I don't know why my wife and I spend all this time trying to pick them up, put them back, because it just doesn't work. They want the toys scattered everywhere. So you know what? Forget it. Toddlers win. Toys everywhere.

The House of Praise is where worship never stops. A place where every lyric lifts your heart toward heaven. Every time I call your name. Worship lives here. The House of Praise.

Kane, Living Water, brand new music on the House of Praise tonight. I'm Chandler, and when you read the Bible, it's amazing how ordinary the people are. Fishermen, shepherds, tax collectors, farmers. You know, God wasn't looking for perfect people. He was looking for willing people, and that hasn't changed today. Maybe you feel like wherever you are, it's such a, I don't know, a minimal position. But my friend, God can use you for some pretty amazing things no matter where you find yourself. So just remember it. God loves to use the stories of ordinary people. So if you feel like you're an ordinary person, guess what? You're in the perfect spot for God to do some pretty cool stuff. Come on.

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We praise Him for who He is. 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

0: I don't know, crickets chirping, bug zappers, water. Those are some sounds of the summer, I would say. It's the House of Praise. Worship lives here. My name's Chandler, and Sounds of Summer is back. Listen each morning with Kevin and Amy over on the House FM to hear the secret sound in the morning. And your guess, it could get you into concerts all fall long. 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
0: And now, your local forecast for northern Oklahoma and southern Kansas on the House of Praise.
2: For tonight, that low 71, then partly sunny on Thursday, high of 92. Increasing clouds Thursday night, and the low 75. Once again tonight, your low 71.

We get so fixated on how people view us, what they think about us. That's John Reddick on the House of Praise. Worship lives here. I'm Chandler. And wouldn't you agree with that? In this world, we get so fixated on what people say about us, what they think about us. We can do it on social media. I see it there so often. But let's not forget what God's word says. If God be for us, who can be against us? Tonight, my friend, it doesn't matter who you feel like your enemy is. It doesn't matter what they're saying, what this world says. In fact, there was one perfect man on this world. His name was Jesus, and the world hated him. So who cares who's against you?

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Let your car, your home, your office become in the mighty name of Jesus. A house of praise.

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0: You found the spot, the House of Praise.

Okay, I think I could answer spam calls and that be my full-time job. It's the House of Praise. Worship lives here. I'm Chandler. And the other day, I was sitting there at my desk. My phone went off 10 times in 1 hour. 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I'm not kidding. 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And it was spam calls. 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Kept picking it up. 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
4: Sunshine 94 today, heat index 99. Southeast winds, about a good gust of 25 this afternoon. Clear and 75 tonight. Slight chance for some showers to pop up tomorrow, both in the morning and later in the afternoon. We'll see a high near 98. 30% chance for more showers Friday night with a low of 78. Then sunny and hot 100 Saturday, 104 the high Sunday. Once again, sunny, 94, heat index 99 today.

Hey, one thing today, it's okay to feel the weight of life and still trust that God is good. Faith doesn't erase the struggle. It gives us the strength to endure it. So hold on, even when it's hard, He's holding you too.

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Rick Warren says that sin always involves self-deception. At the moment you're sinning, you're deceiving yourself because you think that what you're doing will actually produce better results than what God has already told you to do. To stop defeating yourself, you have to stop deceiving yourself. You've got to take an honest look at your life, face the truth, and deal with the issues. What is it in your life you're pretending isn't a problem? What is it in your life you're pretending you're not addicted to? What is it in your life you're saying it's no big deal about? Really, does it matter whether you're shooting heroin, running up your MasterCard, whether you're reading pornography or a trashy novel? You're using it all to try to escape from your pain and your sin. But you're not going to get healing until you first acknowledge the root of your problem. You don't have to hit rock bottom before you really change. There are wake-up calls going on all around you right now, and you're not listening to them. Instead, you're headed on the path toward destruction. But you don't have to go that way. You can acknowledge the root of the issue and deal with it. I've asked the professional counselors in our church, what's the biggest problem you encounter? And they say over and over, people wait too long before they ask for help. Then it's almost impossible to turn around. There will be warning signs all over the place in a marriage, and then all of a sudden the husband or wife walks out. The one that's left behind asks, what can I do now? Well, not a whole lot. You should have been working on it sooner. Most people are in denial and wait until it's too late, and they go through unnecessary pain. The Bible says in 1 John 1:8, if we claim to be without sin, we deceive ourselves, and the truth is not in us. What are the hard questions you need to be asking about the sin in your life? What are the warning signs you've been ignoring? If you want healing, you've got to acknowledge the root of your problem. You've got to face the truth about you.

0: After you've been through the darkest season and survived the worst possible assault on your faith, after people have left you and circumstances have drained your energy, there remains a promise in the Word of God. God said, "Never will I leave you and never will I forsake you." When will God withdraw his love from you? When will God change his mind about you? Will God walk away and give up on the plans he made for your life? Never. No, never. When God says never, he means never.
1: Peace in the chaos. Praise in every moment. The House of Praise.

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0: Worship lives here. The House of Praise.

Hey, I want to encourage you with John chapter 16, verse 33. I have told you these things so that in me you may have peace. In this world, you will have trouble, but take heart, I have overcome the world. You know, you can find comfort in the assurance of peace that transcends the troubles of this world. Despite challenges, Jesus' triumph provides hope and courage. Take heart, knowing that his victory is your victory. In every trial, rest in the peace he offers and face challenges with the confidence that in him, you too can overcome.

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1: How's that for timing?
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3: Sunshine 94 today, heat index 99. Southeast winds, about good gust of 25 this afternoon. Clear and 75 tonight. Slight chance for some showers to pop up tomorrow, both in the morning and later in the afternoon. We'll see a high near 98. 30% chance for more showers Friday night with a low of 78. Then sunny and hot 100 Saturday, 104 the high Sunday. Once again, sunny, 94, heat index 99 today.

stars. I have questioned if you could, and when it led me to the cross, only then.

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So show up, do your part, and let go and trust Him to do the rest.

0: good.
1: A season to give it all to God.
2: If I'll follow him, if I'll continue to trust him, continue to surrender more and more, he can take that and he can do much more with it than I would have been able to.
1: A summer of praise.

One of the brick walls sometimes you hit as a parent is when your child is just unmotivated to do much of anything for school, outside the house, spend time with people. So what do you do? Here's some great thoughts from allprodad.com. First, give your child a carrot, like a reward, such as a money for A's and B's. That can work well. Weekly allowance may be appropriate if all chores are done with excellence. More minutes for their cell phone or data plan can be rewarded to the child who maybe reads an extra book each month. Second, be a cheerleader. Children need affirmation, sometimes constantly. Cheer them on in everything they do. Good shot, way to go, proud of you. That's how you can be your child's biggest fan. Third, dream with your child. Ignite their dream of being a musician. Take them to see an orchestra. Fire up their interest in reading by getting them books on things they're interested in, like the outdoors or sports. Encourage their interest in business matters by teaching them about investing. Finally, help your child set and own goals. If it's your goal for your child, he will be less likely to pursue it. If your child owns his goal, he's much more likely to achieve it.

0: It's not just what we play, it's who he is.
1: God did it, God did it.
0: Faithful, powerful, good, and worthy. Worship lives here, the House of Praise.

0: You know, it takes great intentionality to remain in an attitude of faith when you experience disappointment or discouragement, doubt, despair, disillusionment. You know, it's normally when you're on the verge of breakthrough that you'll be blindsided by at least one, if not all of those things. The enemy wants to undermine your trust in the goodness and faithfulness of God, so you'll stop believing in God. Hey, he wants you to give up and settle for so much less than all God has for you. See it for what it is. Decide to keep walking by faith and not by sight. Remember, faith is predicated on trust, not understanding. You can trust Jesus because he who promised is faithful.
1: Worship woven into your day. The House of Praise.

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Worship the Lord in the splendor of his holiness. 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

0: 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And now, your local forecast for northern Oklahoma and southern Kansas on the House of Praise.
1: Sunshine 94 today, heat index 99. Southeast winds, about good gust of 25 this afternoon. Clear and 75 tonight. Slight chance for some showers to pop up tomorrow, both in the morning and later in the afternoon. We'll see a high near 98. 30% chance for more showers Friday night with a low of 78. Then sunny and hot 100 Saturday, 104 the high Sunday. Once again, sunny, 94, heat index 99 today.
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4: What the Lord, I think, wants us to understand is if we want stability in our life, we have to have that coming from Him. And where I wrestled so deeply is I know God is good, but like I said before, I would get confused. Why aren't you being good to me in this? And so I would make all these suggestions to God. God, here's what I think a good God should do. You like do this and do that and do this and do that. The problem is that I can't possibly know what a good God should do.
5: That's Lisa Turkhurst, and she's with us today on Focus on the Family with Jim Daly as we explore the idea of trust and what to do when trust is broken. I'm John Fuller.
3: John, I've talked a lot about being made for relationship. You know, I believe that's core to what God has done with humanity. He made us for a relationship with Him, first and foremost, and then with each other. It's one of the reasons, you know, as we climbed out of that whole COVID thing, we got back in the office here at Focus rather quickly, because I just felt we're wired to be together and to work together and certainly have our home life together. But it just didn't make sense to me to get cooped up in a house, isolated. I don't know that that is healthy spiritually or emotionally. And that's part of the battle we have in a bigger context for us to be wired for relationship. What do we do? It means we're probably going to be wounded. Things will shatter our lives. But it is part of the process. And then how do we learn from that? How do we pick up those pieces and keep moving forward? I'm looking forward to our discussion today with a great guest.
5: Yeah. Lisa Turkhurst knows all too well the painful journey through broken trust. And she's going to share her story and what she's learned on that path to healing. Lisa's been a guest here a number of times. She's always popular when she comes. And you're about to hear
3: why. Always popular.
5: Yes. She's the president of Proverbs 31 Ministries. And she's encouraged millions of women to find strength in their faith and their relationships. She's written a number of books, and today we're talking about one of her latest called I Want to Trust You, But I Don't.
3: Lisa, I think you speak so effectively to women particularly, but men too, because you are so vulnerable. You know, and it's one of the things we miss in Christian leadership is, guess what? We are not perfect. And it shouldn't shock anybody. And yet we try to put that on display, that somehow we've got it all together. And certainly you've experienced some things in the recent past that have decimated that illusion of perfection, but you've managed it with such grace and straightforwardness that it's been actually quite encouraging to me just to watch and to hear you. So welcome.
4: Thank you. Well, those are such kind words. I appreciate it so much. And I think to some extent, you know, people say you're so brave, you know, to share your story. And maybe it does take courage to share my story. But also, I'm not sure I really had a choice because, you know, I was going to walk through the death of my marriage. And to me, it really was a death. And so, you know, it wasn't going to really be possible for me to keep it secret. And unfortunately, you know, sometimes the Christian media is interested in stories that, you know, have a little scandal to it or whatever, you know. And so I knew that my divorce was going to become very public. And so I had a choice. I could either get ahead of it and tell it with truth and grace and with the amount of you know, emotional angst that was present with this whole thing. Or I could let the rumor mill tell my story. And so I chose to be the one to use my voice to share it.
3: I think, again, the topics that you're hitting, this idea of trust, we have something called Hope Restored. It's a marriage intensive. That's one of the core values that they're teaching these wounded couples to reinitiate and reengage and rebuild the trust in their relationship. It seems to be one of the core issues in the breakdown of marriage, that one spouse doesn't trust the other, or both of them don't trust each other. Speak to what you experienced in your first marriage, what was happening that eroded that trust. And I think a lot of women, and some men too, are going to identify with, that's what I have felt like.
4: Mm-hmm. Well, trust is the oxygen of all human relationships. So you starve a relationship of trust and you'll starve it of vibrancy, and potentially you'll starve it of life. And it's impossible to repair trust that keeps getting broken. And that was the pattern that I saw in my marriage. And it was devastating. At first, I think as a Christian woman, I wanted to believe the best so much that I intentionally tidied up things in my mind that I was seeing with my eyes so that, you know, it wouldn't be true. I just didn't want what I was seeing to be true. I didn't want my husband to be having an affair. I didn't want my husband to be struggling with substance abuse. I didn't want my family to fall apart. And so I think sometimes you can overlook red flags, and I'll own it. I think sometimes a red flag has to be like burning down to the ground before I tilt my head and go, huh, I guess that was a little red, wasn't it? You know? And so Let me
3: ask you, and certainly continue with that, but it just strikes me that so many of us could say, well, it's better to err on the side of trusting than to err on the side of suspicion all the time. And I would think our personalities might play into this as well. Again, whether you're a woman or a man, but, you know, speak to that, because it sounded like you were a trusting spouse and then it actually ensnared you. It caught you.
4: Yes, it absolutely did. And I think there's a big difference between wise trust and blind trust. You know, as I studied the scriptures, because I was really struggling, like, shouldn't my trust be unconditional? And I discovered, no, trust should be very conditional, you know, based on the choices of the other person. And sometimes distrust is the wisest choice to make. You know, look, we all make mistakes, and that's what grace is for. And, you know, I make mistakes, you make mistakes. But there's a big difference between a mistake where someone breaks your trust and it was a mistake that they broke it and they repent for it and, you know, they say they're sorry and then they commit to not doing that again. And they also want to walk through the repair process. There's a big difference between that I just described, a mistake, and a repeated pattern of behavior that continues to go on where there isn't lasting repentance. Sometimes you can have temporary repentance, but I mean lasting repentance to the point where the other person is willing and capable of making the necessary changes. So trust doesn't continue to get broken, but also that they have the humility to repair the rips in the trust that are there.
3: That's good. And we're going to cover so much material this time. And if you're willing to stay for another day, and we'll also get a little deeper into your experience and where you're at today. Let me mention one of the things you talked about was a brain scan that you did with Dr. Amen. I know of Dr. Amen, and I know some of the work that he does, but describe the physiological impact of emotional trauma.
4: Yeah. Well, so I wanted to better understand the impact, because long after that initial finding out of, you know, his infidelity and walking through very long process, 10 years to try to work on this, repair this, renewed my vows at one point, you know, all of this, I just knew that the impact had been great. And so I wanted to know exactly what that was. So yes, I went and had my brain scanned, and I'll never forget. It wasn't just a scan either, by the way. You have to do so many cognitive tests, and, you know, they're measuring a lot of things and doing several scans. But when he finally put up the results of my scan, he showed on one side the results of a healthy brain, and on the other side, he showed me a picture of my brain. And what I saw were four lit up spots on my brain. Those are four anxiety centers that stayed lit up, whether I was at rest or whether I was active.
3: So they were on overdrive.
4: They were on overdrive.
3: Yeah.
4: And he pointed out these four anxiety centers and showed how they form a diamond, and he called it the trauma diamond. And it's a direct result of the betrayal that I walked through. And then he started to describe for me, okay, when this is lit up and it's not calming down, this one right here, this is indicative of PTSD. This one over here, it's indicative of catastrophic thinking. This one down here means that you may have a hard time with people's facial expressions or even cues because you're always worried, what's their hidden agenda here? It's like I'm misreading those. I didn't used to. Like, I could look at you and go, yeah, he's telling the truth, you know. But now, you know, because this is always lit up, there's consequences.
3: Right.
4: And I remember standing there looking at that and seeing how my brain has been altered. There are physical ramifications for emotional abuse. And I'll never hesitate again to say emotional abuse.
3: Yeah.
4: Whereas before, I was always really scared of that phraseology.
3: Yeah.
4: Because it felt like I just didn't have proof. Now, I want to say to anybody listening today, you don't have to go get your brain scanned. I've just described some pretty telltale signs of this kind of emotional trauma. Mm-hmm. And I just want to encourage you that it's not hopeless. And you're not helpless, you know, and that's one of the reasons why I wrote this book. Well, I want to trust you, but I don't.
3: Yeah, and in fact, that's part of the discussion is where hope comes in, where the Lord comes in, and your reliance upon Him. And again, we're going to uncover a lot of that, but let's move to the idea of hope and trusting another person. What happens when you give up on hope? Because I'm sure you experienced that.
4: Mm-hmm.
3: And it's a big thing. Hope carries you through so much that you are hopeful that there is a light at the end of the tunnel, even in terrible circumstances. I experienced that as an orphan, you know, think, okay, tomorrow's got to be better.
4: Yeah.
3: And that's hope.
4: It is. Hope is amazing. Hope is also one of the most brutal risks that a person can take. Because to dare to hope is to look forward to something that, if your experience has told you over and over and over and over that it's not probably going to go the way that you want it to go, then it starts to feel scary to even hope. It used to be, I truly, before this happened, I was always like, worst case scenarios never happen. And so I used that thought process to better manage whatever I was facing. So I remember telling myself, you know, you can look at this and chances are it's not going to be worst case scenario. It's not going to be best case scenario. It's going to land somewhere in the middle. Mm-hmm. And I used that to manage my hope for my future. But I think when I went through so many repeated things in my first marriage where worst case scenarios did absolutely happen. And I think that can really start to mess with you. So I wrote in the book about quietly quitting on hope. And here's how it would play out for me. I would say the right answer. Mm-hmm. Like I would say, yes, you know, I think things are going to get better. Yes, you know, I think I'm going to be okay. But inside my heart, I didn't believe it. And I was already trying to put things in place, like safeguards, walls, hesitancies in connecting with people so that I could try to stay a little bit better in control. I didn't want to risk hope. I wanted to just know, like I could say it with my mouth that I hoped for things, but inside my heart, I was already doing the work to manage because I didn't really think that I should hope for that.
3: Let me ask you, you mentioned in the book this concept of discernment or trigger, and I think it's really brilliant. You had two similar scenarios that happened involving a rushed goodbye and a suitcase. So explain that analogy, which I so appreciate the way you bring in these observations of regular life into a spiritual context. You do that very well.
4: Well, thank you. There were many times when my ex-husband would suddenly announce he was going somewhere and, you know, it would catch me off guard. And he would pack his suitcase and he would go. And, you know, he would say, like, I have a business meeting that I suddenly got called into, which felt odd. And it always made me uncomfortable. And then once I found out about the infidelity, which continued on, even after, you know, it was communicated to me that it had stopped. And so anytime I saw that suitcase coming out, anytime that it was like a quick announcement that he was going somewhere and it was rolled away from me quickly, it was so alarming and triggering. And it usually meant that something wasn't right. So here we are years later, fast forward. And it took me a very long time after my divorce to even consider dating. But eventually, I met a wonderful man, and spoiler alert, I am married to him today.
3: And I met him, and he's a wonderful man.
4: He is. Yeah. His name is Chaz.
3: Great name, too.
4: I think so,
3: Chaz.
4: Too. So I remember when we were dating, and he would come for a visit. And, you know, he was a very, very trustworthy. He had a track record of being trustworthy. But I remember one day he just said, like, hey, I've got to go back suddenly. And we were standing in the parking lot and I saw him like wheel his suitcase really fast, you know, toward his car. Now, in my mind, it was really fast. He was doing what was normal.
3: Yeah.
4: Like, goodbye, turned around, pull his suitcase to the car. But in my mind, it brought back the trauma from the past, and I could not figure out, and I burst into tears, not because he was doing anything wrong, but because that scene was such a close replica of something that didn't mean great danger from my past. So I went and talked to a therapist friend of mine, and I asked her, how can I tell the difference between a trigger from past trauma and present day discernment? And I thought, surely she was about to give me a formula. Here's how you know it's discernment. Here's how you know it's a trigger. But that's not what she said. She said to me, investigate.
3: Mm.
4: And it caught me off guard. And I just thought, what do you mean investigate? And she said, ask questions. And how the person that you're asking the question of, how they react, will tell you a lot.
3: Yeah.

0: paranoid fear that has gripped you for whatever reason. How do you dig in and become satisfied that everything's okay? That's very dangerous ground to walk into, but you need to. How do you do that in a way that's healing and not hurtful?
1: Well, that's where we have to work on ourselves, and we have to really address our story of origin, you know, and we have to really figure out. I remember my counselor said something to me when I was going to counseling. He's a wonderful Christian counselor, and I was going to counseling because I'd been through this devastation in my marriage, and I wanted to deal with how I was wounded. And so I remember one day he said, okay, but let's talk about what you need to work on. And I was honestly kind of offended, right? Because I'm like, well, I didn't cheat, you know, so what do you mean? And he was like, well, Lisa, you know, you've been working harder on another person than they were willing to work on themselves. So now let's work on you. And he had me do this exercise where he drew out this big egg shape on a poster board, and he had me divide it up into little compartments. And he told me to draw a little stick figure scene of any time that I had been wounded from my earliest memories. Maybe I had been wounded because someone said something that was deeply hurtful. Maybe it was abuse of some kind. Maybe it was abandonment of some kind, whatever. But just from earliest memory of childhood all the way up to present day, you know, draw these little stick figure scenes. And I didn't know what he was getting at. And also, I'm not into drawing. So I was like...
0: So stick figure was right up your alley.
1: Yes, yes. So I did the activity, and then he had me stand in front of him. And he said, go each little scene and just briefly tell me about it. And I did that. And what he was listening for was a shame script that was consistent that he could hear as we went through the story. And when I finished describing all the compartments of that trauma egg, I figured out my shame script had been playing a part in how I process every relationship.
0: Interesting.
1: And my shame script was this: Lisa, don't inconvenience other people. You are an inconvenience. So don't ask other people for things, because they may disappoint you and that'll be deeply hurtful, or you'll have to carry that feeling that you're just a pain to that person. Wow. And also deeply hurtful. So Lisa, you are an inconvenience. So don't exacerbate that bad feeling inside of you by being an inconvenience to another person.
0: Boy, and that really holds you back from investigation, what you just mentioned a minute ago. I'm just thinking of that script in your head. Mm-hmm. You're going, okay, this is me. So this is complicated. It's not as easy as it sounds.
1: Right. And it would also cause me to be hesitant in my connections. You know, it's crucial in a relationship that in order for trust to be like woven into the fabric of that relationship, you have to have connection and you have to have safety. So what can happen when your trust is broken, sometimes some people, maybe because of their childhood trauma or other personality wirings, whatever, but some people will prioritize connection so high, like they are desperate to keep that relationship even though they are experiencing broken trust or hurtful things being done. But they prioritize connection so high that they diminish their own need for safety. And what I mean by that is they overlook things that they shouldn't overlook. They put up with things they shouldn't put up with, right? Mm-hmm. But for me, I think what was starting to happen with me is I was prioritizing safety so high that I was diminishing connection in the relationships. And so our goal is to bring it back in equilibrium.
0: Yeah.
1: We want connections that are safe. And that's where trust can be found in a relationship.
0: And I think for today, we're right at the end. I think it would be good to put the God capstone on this. And you mentioned it a couple of times, the inkling of distrust for the Lord, even because he allowed you to be in the circumstance or allowed these things to occur. If for today we're saying, how do we rebuild that trust? Does it start with yourself? Does it start with the Lord? And you're seeking the Lord to forgive you for that lack of trust you have in him, or challenge him with the fist up in the air saying, Lord, I can't get over this. Mm-hmm. Why did you let me down as your daughter? Just describe that and then fold that into the hope

0: and then we'll come back next time and dig in some more.
1: Absolutely. Well, I think what I started to realize is ultimate stability is never going to come from a human-to-human relationship. We can enjoy human-to-human relationships, but we can't expect other people to never break our trust. Like, we can't build the foundation of this person's never going to disappoint me. This person's never... Those are unrealistic expectations.
0: Yes.
1: Interesting, in the Bible, the word for trust or trustworthiness is batah, B-A-T-A-H. When it is directed toward the Lord, it's always in a positive sense. When it's directed toward other people, it's almost always in a negative sense. In other words, God understands we are going to have our trust broken. Now, obviously, we want to choose wise relationships where we're not being emotionally devastated. But what the Lord, I think, wants us to understand is if we want stability in our life, we have to have that coming from Him. And where I wrestled so deeply is I know God is good, but like I said before, I would get confused. Why aren't you being good to me in this? And so I would make all these suggestions to God. God, here's what I think a good God should do. You like do this and do that and do this and do that. The problem is that I can't possibly know what a good God should do. Like, I'm so limited by my own human thinking.
0: Well, and selfish
1: and
0: for all of us.
1: Selfish and all
0: you.
1: Of those things,
0: yeah.
1: Right? And so what I have to do is I have to remember God is good and God is good at being God.
0: Yeah.
1: God's plans may be different than mine, but different doesn't mean that they're bad. Different can also be good.
2: What a great insight from Lisa Turkers today on Focus on the Family with Jim Daly. And I really appreciate her vulnerability as she shares her story and what she's learned about trusting others.
0: She's so insightful. That's what I love about Lisa. And there's more to come next time that you won't want to miss. Lisa will explore how our trust issues can affect our relationship with God and how we keep moving forward, which her whole life has demonstrated that. Let me say that Focus on the Family is also here for you. Our goal is to equip you and provide the tools you need to have thriving relationships, whether that's with your husband or wife, your children, your loved ones, your friends, even your coworkers. If you're struggling and need some guidance, we have a team of caring Christian counselors on staff who can listen to your specific situation, pray with you, and offer some direction toward hope and peace. We also have Lisa's terrific book, I Want to Trust You, But I Don't, Moving Forward When You're Skeptical of Others, Afraid of What God Will Allow, and Doubtful of Your Own Discernment. Wow, that is a title.
2: Mm-hmm.
0: It's full of personal stories and biblical wisdom that will help you examine trust issues in your relationships and encourage you to find healing. You can get that directly from us here at Focus on the Family, and when you do, the proceeds go right back into ministering to others. When you make a pledge today to sustain our ministry to couples and families, and no amount's too small, we'll send you a copy of Lisa's book, I Want to Trust You, But I Don't, as our way of saying thank you for being part of the ministry. Also, I want to share this. We recently heard from a listener named Brenda who told us this. I can't begin to tell you how much it means to know that Focus on the Family is praying for me and my teen daughter as we walk through some difficult challenges. Over the years, your ministry has helped me through divorce, raising my children as a single parent, and now these present struggles. Whenever I felt like I couldn't carry one more burden, God has used your resources to renew my strength. Thank you.
2: What a wonderful message to hear.
0: It is, and Brenda's thank you extends to you, the donors, because we couldn't do this ministry without you, and we don't do it apart from you. 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John, you kind of spearhead this. 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
6: Sunshine 94 today, heat index 99. Southeast winds about could gust to 25 this afternoon. Clear and 75 tonight. Slight chance for some showers to pop up tomorrow, both in the morning and later in the afternoon. We'll see a high near 98. 30% chance for more showers Friday night with a low of 78. Then sunny and hot 100 Saturday, 104 the high Sunday. Once again, sunny 94, heat index 99 today.
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8: God can do anything. God can change anyone. If I want you to remember anything as a result of this time together, it's that statement. For nothing will be impossible with God.
7: There are moments in life when God's direction makes absolutely no sense. The path forward seems unclear, the obstacles feel insurmountable, and the only thing you know for certain is that you can't pull this off on your own. Sound familiar? Well, today on Insight for Living, Chuck Swindoll describes one of the most breathtaking miracles in all of Scripture. An inflection point, when the humanly impossible became divinely certain. If you're facing something right now that feels completely beyond you, Chuck invites you to examine the Spirit's most significant mission.
8: Our Father, we thank you for the firsts in our lives. That first person who had the courage to look at us and ask us about things eternal and to make us aware that things were not well. And we had to face that. We had to come to terms with that. And we look back on that, realizing at that time it seemed fearful and confusing and maybe even for some a struggle. But we look back and thank you for sending that person to be like Gabriel was for Mary, the messenger of good news. Thank you for reminding us again, and for many, the very first time, that with you, nothing is impossible. No friend without Christ is impossibly lost. It may very well be you would have us speak to him or her this week. Thank you for the first time, our Father, when we realize the meaning and significance of deep and abiding worship. When we were delivered from the feeling that we needed to be entertained, but we were really to come before the holy God to hear his truth. to sing his songs, to pause in quietness and let the wonder in. And this season of the year, our Father, we thank you for that first light on that dark night. When all else was wrong in the world, you gave us that Son of yours. And we thank you for him. May we worship him today as if for the first time, with a fresh, as if first time joy that we are participating in your work for your glory. In the name of Jesus, our first and only Savior, we pray. Everyone said, amen.
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8: It's easy to forget the kind of times into which Jesus was born. And what makes his birth all the more amazing is that it was, in God's estimation, the right moment. Though in the world's eyes, there would have been 100 reasons to choose another time, either before then or after the fact. But those prophecies waited to be fulfilled. And that is what was accomplished according to God's promise, just as he planned it. If God were to wait until time was just right, there would never have been a son sent. But against all the odds, and in spite of the threatening situation that even this young couple faced after the birth, God brought forth his son. And by the way, he had all of the arrangements put together before time ever began. And the account is in Luke chapter 1. And the main part we're considering is verses 26 to 38, which really identifies two people and focuses on them. One is an angel named Gabriel, and one is a young woman who is a virgin named Mary. The angel we read in verse 26 is sent from God to a city in Galilee called Nazareth. In the council of divine decrees, before there was ever time on earth, before there was ever matter, before there was a sun, moon, or stars, the Godhead together planned salvation. And in the plan of salvation, it was ordained that this angel be sent on this particular day to this particular woman living in this particular place. Planning our salvation, knowing our need for the Savior, our God already has put together the plan that on this very day, at this particular time, this angel, the messenger angel, would leave the throne room of the Father and come to this earth. And we read he would come to the city in Galilee called Nazareth. The reason Luke writes it like that is because there were people reading it for the first time who would not know where Nazareth was. His gospel would spread across the whole known world, but who ever heard of Nazareth? It's a tiny place. And if you think Nazareth is small, Bethlehem is even smaller. But never doubt it, the destination is determined, the person is selected, the situation is complicated, and the mission is humanly impossible. All four are true. Let me unpack them. First, the destination. The angel was to go to the city called, really we would call it a village, called Nazareth. Nazareth is where Mary lived, it's where Joseph lived, it's where they had been betrothed. Unlike today, in those days, in a Jewish marriage, there was the commitment to one another followed by the signing of a betrothal covenant, which lasted usually about a year. During that year, they were known as husband and wife. Though they didn't live together, they were not intimate with one another. They were seen as husband and wife, which explains why he is called her husband on occasion, though they've not actually been married. They are committed to one another in this betrothal, and the angel is to find her in the city of Nazareth, and he does so. So the person is selected. She is a virgin, never knew a man. Now the situation is complicated. Complicated. Why? Because the plan of God required depositing on this earth a sinless but very human individual. How do you get a child born without sin who comes from the womb of his mother or her mother? How do you do that? The possibilities get a little bit complicated. I took my time this week to think through what those possibilities were. Listen to them. First, God could have chosen a human mother and a human father and then put the baby there and have them have the child. The problem is you've got a sinful product. Can't come from just an average man and woman that's the result of intercourse and then the baby 9 months later is born. You'd have a sinful child. Well, the second possibility is neither one. Just leave a divinely given gift on a doorstep. Mary finds the baby and claims him. The problem there, he's not truly human. Hasn't had a birth, so that won't work. The third possibility is to send a soul and spirit to live in a person already on earth. The problem is it would not be his own body, nor could it be said that he is truly human, but has in fact been brought into a life. So this leaves only the option, number four, the supernatural conception. The womb of Mary would be that earthly vehicle. However, the embryo would bypass the contamination with sin, since the tiny speck of life within Mary's womb would have been made possible, as we're going to read, by the Holy Spirit. The miracle is often called the virgin birth miracle. It's the virgin conception that is miraculous. Never before, never since has this ever occurred. G. Campbell Morgan writes this: he was the God-man, not God indwelling a man, of such there have been many, not a man deified, of such there have been none, save in the myths of the pagan systems of thought, but God and man combining in one personality the two natures, a perpetual enigma and mystery baffling the possibility of explanation. Having read that, I'm now going to explain what baffles the possibility of explanation. Always makes me smile when I think about that. Like the statement, thanks be to God for his gift, too wonderful for words. And then I speak on it for 30 minutes to give you the words that are too wonderful for us to grasp. How do we really put it all together? How do we make sense out of what is absolutely impossible? You just keep reading the text. You keep reading the Holy Word of God. He comes to a virgin engaged to a man whose name was Joseph. Of the descendants of David, and the virgin's name was Mary. Remember, she wasn't expecting it. It was an absolute sudden surprise to her. She looks up and she sees the visible manifestation of an angelic being. Coming in, he said to her, "Hail, favored one, the Lord is with you." Look at the words. She's the favored one. For centuries, the church taught that she bestows favor, that she bestows grace, which has led to Mariolatry, the worship of Mary, the Mother of God. By the way, she's never in the scriptures called the Mother of God. She's the one who has been given grace. She's the one who is favored, E.D., favored by God. She's the recipient of God's favor and grace. And he says, the Lord is with you. And she's standing there hearing it, wondering, who is this visitor? Oh, why is he calling me a favored one? And how is it that the Lord is going to be with me? I believe in my Lord, but why the need for his presence with me, delivered to me from the messenger himself, Gabriel? You're not surprised to read that she was very perplexed, verse 29. The tense of this particular Greek term suggests ongoing. She continues to mull it over. She's not questioning it. In fact, she's not disagreeing with it. She's just puzzled by it. She's just puzzled by it. It's like I would feel if Cynthia said to me tomorrow morning, "Hey, honey, I forgot to tell you, we're going to have a fifth child." I would be perplexed to hear that. We would name the baby a miracle, but that's as far as I'm going with that. It's just not going to happen. Mary's thinking it can't happen. In her case, she's got the right age going for her, but she doesn't have the right intimate experience. So she's perplexed. The word means to be caught up in intense curiosity. How could this be? Because a man I do not know, literally, this statement reads. Remember, it has to be a man. And I'm in love with Joseph, but I've never been intimate with Joseph. I do not know a man. David McKenna adds a curious statement here. Jesus' divine human nature is a physical as well as a theological fact. Luke the physician set up the paradox when he announced that Jesus was conceived by the Holy Ghost in the womb of Mary without human agency. The genetic puzzle has never been unraveled. Did God select certain qualities in genetic structure, chromosome mix, and the DNA code? If so, what are the personality features of the Word made flesh? Some might contend that the case for the humanity of Jesus is already refuted. Others have chosen to deny the virgin birth in order to make Jesus fully human. Logically, the genetic mystery is no greater than the incarnation itself. Like geneticists who have not unlocked the secret of conception, we must rely upon information about Jesus' birth and development to find out if he was fully human. And he goes on to describe those characteristics of humanity. You can't unravel it. If you're waiting for scientific proof of this, you'll wait in vain. It's a miracle. Miracles lack proof of this nature. She's told you will have the baby. She's asking, how can it be? And now he explains. It doesn't help her with all of the answers, but it at least describes the supernatural nature of the conception. The angel said to her, "Do not be afraid, Mary, for you have found favor with God. Behold, you will conceive in your womb," verse 31, "and bear a son. You shall name him Jesus. He will be great. He will be called the Son of the Most High. And the Lord God will give him the throne of his father David. He will reign over the house of Jacob, and his kingdom will have no end." How can that be? I understand you're talking Messiah here. But what I don't get is how this will occur. I can't figure it out. Verse 35 is crucial because it represents the Holy Spirit's most significant mission. The angel answered and said to her, "The Holy Spirit will come upon you. The power of the Most High will overshadow you." These are all human terms accommodating human ignorance and an inability to grasp the truth. The Holy Spirit will come upon you. The power of the Most High will overshadow you. For this reason, the Holy Child shall be called the Son of God. What you must understand, even the most intense skeptic listening right now, is that you will never, ever unravel the puzzle. You can't, because it's a miracle. God comes, God makes the announcement, God leaves Mary in her puzzlement, wondering what it's all about, just as any one of you ladies in these teenage years in which Mary was would find yourself absolutely shocked. But God doesn't back off. He says the Holy Spirit will come upon you and will overshadow you. Somewhere between this announcement and Mary's arrival at Elizabeth's place of residence, a conception took place. The details of that are left for our imagination. Nothing in Scripture covers that epical moment of the Spirit's most significant mission. Now, please observe what sealed it for Mary. I think it's a turning point in the narrative when she asks, "How can it be? I know not a man," on and on. Now, the thing I love about Mary's response is what follows in this passage of Scripture. Before I get there, I just want you to look at verse 37 and let it sink in. He says, "For nothing will be impossible with God." If I want you to remember anything as a result of this time together, it's that statement. Because there isn't a person sitting here today who doesn't have something impossible that you're facing. Something. Something you cannot fix, you cannot change, you cannot alter, you cannot start or stop. It's impossible for you. I spoke to our staff on a Wednesday morning. We had a gathering here of the Insight for Living staff, along with our pastoral and all of our staff here at the church. We met in the former worship gathering place. It was a great time of singing, and we were reflecting on this story. I took another tack at it that morning, but I concluded by reminding all of us that God can do anything. God can change anyone. And I said to them, I want all of you to remember that, because it's going to be easily forgotten. Are you ready? I was dealing with a difficult individual by Thursday. It hadn't even been 24 hours since I spoke. And I remember saying to someone who had been in that meeting, "This person is impossible." And she said to me, "As I recall, God can do anything. God can change anyone." Isn't that? Already in less than 24 hours, I had forgotten that nothing will be impossible with God. That statement can transform your thinking. It can change your whole attitude. Because there's not a person hearing right now who is not facing something that isn't humanly impossible. By that I mean you can't pull it off. You can't make it happen. I think it's that statement that causes Mary finally to rest her case. She doesn't have to know all the details. She simply must understand that the God who is revealing this message is the God of impossibilities. By the way, in various wording, that statement is found four times in the Scriptures, twice in Jeremiah and twice in Luke's Gospel. Because God knew if we just read it once, we wouldn't remember it. Remember it this week. Say it to your friend. Say it to your spouse. Remind your child or your parent that with God, nothing is impossible. Let it sink in. Because you see, the enemy hears what you're hearing and wants you to forget it. Because a whole week is going to unfold before we gather together again like this for teaching. And if you're not careful, you're going to be lost in doubt and dismay if you let the statement of verse 37 slide by. Mary, nothing will be impossible with God. You know what? That's the turning point in the whole narrative. She hears that statement, nothing will be impossible with God, and that settled it. The next two verses are wonderful verses. Mary said, "Behold, the bondslave of the Lord. May it be done to me according to your word." And the angel departed. First, what she calls herself, I think, is significant. I'm a bondservant. In other words, I'm not running my own life. I'm not in charge of the events of my life. And even though I have no idea how God is going to pull this off, I want it known right now that I see myself as a humble servant of the living God. I am available to him to do with me whatever he may wish. There's something wonderful about that kind of spirit of humility. That kind of submission makes life move so much smoother. Darrell Bock says, the word describes one of humble station who addresses a superior in recognition of their position. As God's handmaid, Mary accepts openly what God asks of her. Mary, the woman of strength and character, says immediately, I'm the Lord's bondservant. It's a statement of humility. While we're on that, would you hold your place here and look at 1 Peter chapter 5? I want to point out three benefits of true humility right here from 1 Peter 5. Verse 5 concludes with humility toward one another, for God is opposed to the proud, but gives grace to the humble. Therefore, stay with the word. Humble yourself under the mighty hand of God, that he may exalt you at the proper time, casting all your anxiety on him because he cares for you. Go back to verse 5. The first benefit of humility is that we're given grace to accept whatever. The second thing is that it comes with a promise. Humble yourselves under the mighty hand of God, that he may exalt you at the proper time. We rest in his promise when we humble ourselves. Third, we are relieved of anxiety. And who doesn't want that? Casting all your anxiety on him, because literally it matters to him concerning you. The verse literally reads.
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3: Sunshine 94 today, heat index 99. Southeast winds, about could gust of 25 this afternoon. Clear and 75 tonight. Slight chance for some showers to pop up tomorrow, both in the morning and later in the afternoon. We'll see a high near 98. 30% chance for more showers Friday night with a low of 78. Then sunny and hot 100 Saturday, 104 the high Sunday. Once again, sunny, 94, heat index 99 today.

Hey, just a quick thought for you today from poet Maya Angelou. Every storm runs out of rain. Yes, whatever storm you're in right now, it will eventually end.

Laura Story has, well, an amazing story. Her pretty still young life has had a lot of ups and downs in it, and she's written a book called When God Doesn't Fix It, and chronicles a lot of these stories, including about her husband Martin, who diagnosed at a young age with a brain tumor, and how they have dealt with that. And she talks in one section in the book about the troubling passage in the first chapter of the Gospel of Mark, where Jesus has the opportunity to heal people, but instead he seems to turn his back on them. It happened not long after Jesus started his ministry with his disciples. They were in Capernaum, Peter and Andrew's hometown, where Jesus had healed Peter's mother-in-law along with many others. And Mark says, the whole town gathered at the door and Jesus healed many who had various diseases. The news of Jesus' healing had spread outside Capernaum. Early the next morning, ailing travelers streamed into town and headed towards Simon's house as the disciples rubbed their hands in expectation of what the day would bring. Then someone noticed that Jesus was missing. They set off in a search party. Where was he? They had to find him. The crowds were growing restless. They wanted to be healed. The disciples found him and exclaimed, "Everyone is looking for you." They expected that Jesus would return with them, but his response was not at all what they predicted. Jesus replied, "Let us go somewhere else, to the nearby villages, so I can preach there also. That is why I have come." You know, it's hard to understand why sometimes Jesus heals and sometimes he doesn't. When it feels like he's turned his back and walked the other way, it's hard not to be disappointed, maybe even angry. But while we're focused on the unhealed sickness, hurt, and pain in our lives, God is focused on a bigger picture. Something else is broken, and it has eternal consequences if it doesn't get fixed. It's our relationship with our Creator. While doctors can heal physical ailments, emotional wounds can be soothed, and grief lessens with time, our broken relationship with God continues to cause us pain, even when our life is going well.

God wants to restore our relationship with Him more than anything else. Though He loves us, He'll allow us to feel the pain of this world's unhealed hurts if it brings us closer to Him.

0: encouraging you to seek God today. To seek is not merely the act of finding something. It means to attempt to find. On your journey to the greater things God has for you, there are going to be seasons of detours and rerouting. There are going to be troubling bumps in the road, ones that might even leave you with a flat tire. But through it all, God has laid out this simple promise. The one who seeks finds. If you seek God, you will find him. If you keep going, you will reach him. If you don't stop attempting, your success will always eventually be guaranteed. So put aside your hesitation today. Today is another attempt. Today you are one step closer.
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Hey, let me share Psalm 56:4 with you. In God, whose word I praise, in God I trust. I shall not be afraid. What can flesh do to me? Wow. That really reminds us that in God, whose word we praise, we find refuge and strength. And even in moments of fear or uncertainty, we can trust in his promises and find courage knowing that he's with us. So let's lean on his word, praise him for his faithfulness, and take refuge in his unfailing love.

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3: Sunshine 94 today, heat index 99, southeast winds about could gust of 25 this afternoon. Clear and 75 tonight. Slight chance for some showers to pop up tomorrow, both in the morning and later in the afternoon. We'll see a high near 98. 30% chance for more showers Friday night with a low of 78. Then sunny and hot 100 Saturday, 104 for the high Sunday. Once again, sunny 94, heat index 99 today.

Hey, one thing today, if you haven't been spending much time with God, maybe because you think he's disappointed in you, like the prodigal son's father, God is always looking excitedly for your return to spending time with him. He loves you unconditionally, and he is full of grace and mercy for you.

I know many of you are very serious about losing weight and keeping that weight off, being healthy. That's awesome. We want to encourage you with that as well. Here's a couple of tips. First, calories in can't exceed calories out. Losing weight is about simple math. You have to burn or cut out 500 calories a day to lose a pound a week. If you burn 250 calories on a morning run, you'll need to cut out 250 calories from your diet that day. Don't get in the mindset that a workout gives you a free pass to splurge, because you'll end up taking in more calories than you burned, which will result in weight gain instead of weight loss. And once the weight is gone, you can't go back to your old ways. You used to guzzle a can of Coke with your lunch, but when you decided to lose weight, you replaced it with water. Now that the weight's off, don't go back to your soda habit. Losing weight is a forever lifestyle change, not something you do until you reach your weight loss goal. Once you go back to old eating habits, the weight will quickly creep back on. For more encouragement,

The House of Praise is where worship never stops. A place where every lyric lifts your heart toward heaven. Every time I call your name. Worship lives here. The House of Praise.

0: I know you're tired. I know there's a lot of frustration in your life. The Apostle Paul said it like this: because of our hope in Jesus, we do not lose heart. Though outwardly we are wasting away, yet inwardly we are being renewed day by day. For our light and momentary troubles are achieving for us an eternal glory that far outweighs them all. So we fix our eyes not on what is seen, but on what is unseen. Since what is seen is temporary, but what is unseen is eternal. So hey, right now, eyes up. Eyes up on Jesus, because he's our Savior and our Lord.
1: Lifting him high all day long. The House of Praise.

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We praise him for who he is. Worship lives here, the House of Praise.

know, in Matthew 8:28, it recounts the story of Jesus healing two demon-possessed men, demonstrating his authority and power over even the most challenging circumstances. This passage reminds us of Jesus' ability to bring deliverance and peace to any situation. So be encouraged today that no matter what challenges or struggles you're facing, Jesus has the power to bring healing and freedom. His authority extends over every area of our lives, and his love reaches into our deepest fears and darkest moments. So trust in his power to transform and renew, and know that he is with you, offering his peace and strength every step of the way.

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2: 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So smile.
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1: Four things to remember today. We can trust God to hold us and all our missing pieces. When life feels out of control, it isn't. God really is in control. When life is messy, remember that God is the God over the messed up. And when you feel afraid and alone, and it seems as if God is silent, He is still with you in your pain, still moving. You are never alone.

It's not just worship on Sunday, it's worship every day. Hallelujah anyway. Let your car, your home, your office become in the mighty name of Jesus. A house of praise.

let me encourage you with Deuteronomy 33:27. It says, "The eternal God is your refuge, and underneath are the everlasting arms." You can find peace today in the arms of a God who offers unwavering support and refuge. In moments of challenge or weariness, rest in the assurance that you are held by arms that have no end. Trust in the everlasting nature of His love and find strength in the shelter He provides. Whatever the circumstance, know that you are secure in the arms of the eternal God, who is our constant refuge.

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1: Sunshine 94 today, heat index 99. Southeast winds, about good gust of 25 this afternoon. Clear and 75 tonight. Slight chance for some showers to pop up tomorrow, both in the morning and later in the afternoon. We'll see a high near 98. 30% chance for more showers Friday night with a low of 78. Then sunny and hot 100 Saturday, 104 the high Sunday. Once again, sunny, 94, heat index 99 today.

0: Micah Tyler on the House of Praise.
1: I think it's a question a lot of parents ask. I know I've asked this question myself. Am I messing up my kids? Here we are, it's another school year, and, you know, we think these things. What have I done wrong? Am I messing up the kids? Lisa Turkhurst addresses this in a blog and says, I've had two in-depth conversations recently with friends, and the same theme was woven throughout both conversations. Our kids sometimes struggle, and when they do, often our first thought is, what have I done wrong as a mother? Certainly, good can come from a healthy assessment of how we're doing in a crucial role as a mom or a dad. However, when the question comes in the form of a personal assault rather than a call to action over a specific area of improvement, it's not healthy. It's paralyzing, it's draining, it's defeating. It's evidence of a hole in the spiritual filter of our minds. So I've determined to fill my mind with God's truth. I figure the more truths I have to fill my mind with, the more untruths will get crowded out. I've been taking a book of the Bible and focusing on one verse from each chapter. Then I reflect on what this verse says about God and how it speaks to me personally. The other day, before a conversation with one of my friends, I read John 9. In that chapter, Jesus meets a man who was born blind from birth. His disciples ask him, "Who sinned, this man or his parents, that he was born blind?" Then this verse jumped out at me and seemed to swirl in my thoughts constantly. "Neither this man nor his parents sinned," said Jesus, "but this happened so that the works of God might be displayed in him." Because this verse kept bumping into my conscious thoughts, I knew it was crucial to think on it, pray through it, and let it seep into some deep places needing this truth. Then later, when I was talking with my friend, there were little hints of that question, "What have I done wrong as a mother?" What a delight it was to have that verse right on the top of my mind. Like a healing balm, I soothed my friend with the truth that what her son is going through right now has nothing to do with her mistakes, or even his for that matter. God is helping her son work through some fears that will eventually be a mighty display of spiritual depth in his life. Have you caught yourself asking lately, "What am I doing wrong?" Maybe it's time to make some adjustments. Or maybe redirect this line of thinking with a different question. How might God work in this situation so that his work can be displayed in my child's life or in my life? Either way, remember this truth. You are loved by God, and so is your child.
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1: Leanna Crawford on the House of Praise this morning. I'm Tony, and hey, our pickleball tournament is coming up 2 weeks from Saturday, and spaces are still available. We had a waiting list last year, but there's still time to get in this year at Chicken and Pickle in Oklahoma City. Had so much fun. You're guaranteed a couple of games, and it's just going to be a great day. So I hope that you'll come out and be a part of this. You can register at thehousefm.com. Maybe if you're not that into pickleball, I bet you know somebody that is. Let them know. It helps support the house. Here's Tasha Layton. Meet me in the valley.

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0: Chris Tomlin on a House of Praise new music called Doesn't He Deserve It All. I'm Tony.
1: 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Yeah, overeating is a tough thing to deal with. Here are some tips, though, to maybe help prevent that if that's a problem that you struggle with. First, start every meal with water. There you go. Zero calories, quenches your thirst, and hunger is often mistaken for thirst. So before you dig in, drink some water. 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It takes time for our stomach to signal to our brain that it's full. That's why it's important to pause before you go back for more food. This is especially useful advice when it comes to buffets and parties. Yeah, give it a try. 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I have a problem with this at home. We tend to make always too much and have, usually we use it for leftovers, but sometimes, yeah, you just keep eating because it's there. 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So step away from the distractions and really focus on your meal. Sit down, savor every bite. It's just one way you can trick yourself into losing weight. 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

0: Father, you already know what we need, even what we want. 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Help us to remember that you are at work in the details. In Jesus' name, amen.
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2: Sunshine 94 today, heat index 99. Southeast winds, about good gust of 25 this afternoon. Clear and 75 tonight. Slight chance for some showers to pop up tomorrow, both in the morning and later in the afternoon. We'll see a high near 98. 30% chance for more showers Friday night with a low of 78. Then sunny and hot 100 Saturday, 104 the high Sunday. Once again, sunny 94, heat index 99 today.

0: Kane, I made it. It's the House of Praise.
1: You know, no matter who you are, no matter what you've done, God loves you. He wants you to come home to Him. He wants to shower His grace on you. He wants to throw a party for you when you return. The Bible says in Romans 4:16, the promise is not only for those people that live under the law of Moses. It is for anyone who lives with faith like Abraham. Who are the people who live under the law of Moses? Well, the Jewish people, the nation of Israel, lived under the law of Moses in the Old Testament. This verse is saying that God's grace is available not just to Jews who live under the law of Moses. It's available to everybody with faith. That's good news. Rick Warren says God's grace is not just for Jewish people. It's for all of us. All of us can come to God in the same way, through faith in the grace of God through His Son, Jesus Christ. Does everybody include short people? Yes. Does it mean rich people and poor people? Yes. Does it include politicians and blue-collar workers? Yes. Does it include people from every ethnic background? Yes. Does that mean people from every country in the world? Yes. It means everybody. Everybody. God's grace is available to you. You can't understand what it means to have a relationship with God without understanding grace. Without grace, you don't have any relationship with God. It is the heart of Christianity. It is the heart of following Christ and being a believer. Remember, no matter what you've done, no matter who you are, God's grace is available to you.

your refuge of praise, reminding you of who God is and why He's worthy of it all. In the name of Jesus. Worship lives here, the House of Praise.

0: rose to 35,000 in 2015. That's a 7% increase from a year earlier and the largest one-year jump in 5 decades. Drivers who were aged 60 to 74 actually reported the lowest rate of risky behavior. Wow. So be careful out there. Maybe share that with some younger drivers that you know that, hey, you're not invincible and you need to be careful, not just for your sake, but for others on the road as well.
1: Lauren Daigle, let it be a hallelujah on the House of Praise.

0: C.C. Winans, the goodness of God. It's the house of praise. You know what? The house we love seeing people love loud in our communities. And this month, we're highlighting two great ways that's happening. Our church next door for July is Henderson Hills Baptist Church in Edmond with Pastor John Wolgemuth. 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Groups are now in more than 150 countries, and their prayer booklet has been translated into 67 languages. 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
1: 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And I discovered, no, trust should be very conditional, you know, based on the choices of the other person. And sometimes distrust is the wisest choice to make. You know, look, we all make mistakes, and that's what grace is for. And, you know, I make mistakes, you make mistakes. But there's a big difference between a mistake where someone breaks your trust and it was a mistake that they broke it and they repent for it and, you know, they say they're sorry and then they commit to not doing that again. And they also want to walk through the repair process. There's a big difference between that I just described, a mistake, and a repeated pattern of behavior.
2: Hear more from Lisa Turkhurst today at FamilyMinute.org.
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0: Sunshine 94 today, heat index 99, southeast winds about a good gust of 25 this afternoon. Clear and 75 tonight, slight chance for some showers to pop up tomorrow, both in the morning and later in the afternoon. We'll see a high near 98. 30% chance for more showers Friday night with a low of 78, then sunny and hot 100 Saturday, 104 the high Sunday. Once again, sunny 94, heat index 99 today.

Hope Darst, the mighty name of Jesus. I'm Tony. Hey, our pickleball tournament 2 weeks from Saturday. 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

0: Remember, faith comes through praise.
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0: Faith grows as you praise the Lord.
2: I have accountability with him. I can trust him. I'm madly in love with Jesus.
3: So who am I? Who am I? Do not worship you.
0: A summer of praise with the House of Praise.

0: Phil Wickham and Crowder on the House of Praise.
1: Do you have father wounds or mother wounds? You know, though it's unsettling to retrieve the priceless value of past hurts, they're actually the birth pangs of renewed hope. Many of us have an unclaimed lottery ticket from our childhood in the pocket closest to our heart. Even though it will be painful, it's God's will that what was stolen from us is restored, not just in our own life, but for generations to come. God can use the sadness in our past to help someone in our present. Every healed hurt in our lives offers hope to others. That's life's great irony, that every person takes what the devil meant for evil and sees it transformed into good. If we yield to God's Spirit, nothing is ever wasted in the kingdom of God.
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8: Sunshine 94 today, heat index 99. Southeast winds, about could gust to 25 this afternoon. Clear and 75 tonight. Slight chance for some showers to pop up tomorrow, both in the morning and later in the afternoon. We'll see a high near 98. 30% chance for more showers Friday night with a low of 78. Then sunny and hot 100 Saturday, 104 the high Sunday. Once again, sunny 94, heat index 99 today.

0: John Reddick on the House of Praise. Hey, I'm Andy.
1: The number of the day is...
2: If you do this, you're 40% more likely to be content with your life. It is being spontaneous. And Annie F. Downs put it this way. She wrote a great book about having fun as an adult. She says, just go back to that thing you would do as a kid when you had all the time in the world, like during summer break.
3: During the summer, I love to bike around and eat lots of candy and have a break from school.
2: I'm glad you're enjoying your time away, Elizabeth. I'm trying to figure out, though, because I have three kids. Would there ever be a long enough break where they would say, okay, Dad, I'm ready to go back to school? Because it seems like it's a surprise to them every year. Oh, I have to go back to that place?

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0: 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I'm Andy.
1: You are enough. Man, I hope that you understand that today. And we have a mom that's praying that for her son, that he knows that because he's a teenager and is just struggling with mental health right now.
2: My heart definitely goes out to this mother because my son actually has kind of been struggling with something similar. We had to just be honest with it, sit down with the doctor, and he's getting the help that he needs.
1: But how did you start that journey? Because I think a lot of parents just don't even know how to take that first step.
2: I noticed the tendencies, and I just kind of stepped up, and I was like, hey, bud, I'm really concerned for you. I

0: we want
1: is
0: to want
1: here.
0: God.
1: And you are too.
0: I think you're on the right path.
1: How's that for timing?
2: I will keep counting my blessings. Oh, and I can't count that high.
1: The House of Praise.

It's the House of Praise. I'm Andy. If it's been a while since you've been to a concert, it's been too long. Got some big ones coming up. Two ways to see Sidewalk Prophets. They'll be in Ponca City at Connect Church on August 27th and in Edmond at Oklahoma Christian University on August 28th. There's a whole bunch of other concerts coming up this fall, too. So you can keep up with that by texting CONCERT to 71848 to be the first to know about new concerts, to get reminders, and have a chance to win tickets. That's CONCERT to 71848.

0: a season to give it all to God.
1: If I'll follow him, if I'll continue to trust him, continue to surrender more and more, he can take that and he can do much more with it than I would have been able to.
0: A summer of praise.

0: The House of Praise with Chris Tomlin. I'm Andy.
1: Nobody likes to think about it, but this is what happens when you die. Someone's going to divide up your stuff. They'll summarize your life in 500 to 1,000 words. People who knew you less will say sorry to people who knew you more. Everyone eats, drives home, and then wakes up the next day and goes to work. And whatever is worrying you right now, it won't be in those 500 words. So you can choose, in this moment while you are still fully alive, to dare greatly or not at all.

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1: God did it. God did it.
0: Faithful, powerful, good, and worthy. Worship lives here. The House of Praise.

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3: Sunshine 94 today, heat index 99. Southeast winds, about good gust of 25 this afternoon. Clear and 75 tonight. Slight chance for some showers to pop up tomorrow, both in the morning and later in the afternoon. We'll see a high near 98. 30% chance for more showers Friday night with a low of 78. Then sunny and hot 100 Saturday, 104 the high Sunday. Once again, sunny 94, heat index 99 today.

0: The House of Praise, that's Natalie Lane. Hey, I'm Andy.
1: I hope this story makes you smile today.
2: Growing up, Lisa's mom was always the person in the neighborhood that would go to the neighbor's house and make sure they were okay. She was a little confused, though, one day when she heard her mom asking their neighbor for some salt. She thought, well, we have salt at home. Lisa asked her why she was asking. Well, they don't have much money, and they sometimes ask us for things. So I asked for something small that wouldn't burn them. I just wanted them to feel as if we needed them, too. That way, it will be a lot easier for them to ask us for anything they need.

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1: I can always find peace.
0: Worship lives here. The House of Praise.

0: It's the House of Praise. My name's Andy.
1: You are awesome.
0: They gather the things most leave behind. They keep the parking lot safe and organized, and they make your next shopping trip just a little bit easier. So if you return your cart to the cart corral,

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Every lyric, a lifeline. Keep your heart lifted in the house of praise.

0: Welcome to a place where you can always worship. It's the House of Praise. I'm Andy. Here at the House, we love seeing people love loud in our communities. And so I'm so honored to share our church next door for July. It's Henderson Hills Baptist in Edmond with Pastor John Wolgemuth. 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And our ministry partner for July is Moms in Prayer International. It's a worldwide ministry gathering moms to pray for our children and our schools. And their vision is so cool that every school around the world would be covered in prayer. And they're doing that. They have groups in over 150 countries. They're also sponsoring Renewed Oklahoma in Oklahoma City on Saturday, September 26th. Thanks for loving loud and making a difference together.
1: This is Max Licato. No moment, event, or detail falls outside of God's supervision. God is the one who causes His sun to rise on the evil and the good and sends rain on the righteous and the unrighteous. He isn't making up this plan as He goes along. Daniel 5:21 says, "The Most High God rules the kingdom of men and sets over it whom He will." So, if God is in charge, why does He permit challenges to come our way? Wouldn't an almighty God prevent them? Not if they serve His higher purpose. The ultimate example is the death of Christ on the cross. Everyone thought the life of Jesus was over. Jesus was dead and buried, but God raised Him from the dead. God took the crucifixion of Friday and turned it into the celebration of Sunday. Can He not do a similar reversal for you? This is Max Licato.
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helping you find peace in the chaos. It's the House of Praise. I'm Andy. That's not how we do things. Ever heard that before? The religious leaders were saying that to Jesus' followers back in the day, accusing them of not following religious traditions, and therefore, they were not as religious. But Jesus in God's word calls them out and says, you religious leaders, you're ignoring God's laws to hold on to your own traditions. And this might surprise you, but the thing that might be holding you back from following Jesus fully might be those traditions that you think you have to hold on to. That good news, you don't have to follow. Jesus cares about your heart, not the outward things that everyone else focuses on.

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Worship lives here, the House of Praise.

0: House of Praise. That's Chris Tomlin. I'm Andy.
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3: Sunshine 94 today, heat index 99. Southeast winds about could gust of 25 this afternoon. Clear and 75 tonight. Slight chance for some showers to pop up tomorrow, both in the morning and later in the afternoon. We'll see a high near 98. 30% chance for more showers Friday night with a low of 78. Then sunny and hot 100 Saturday, 104 the high Sunday. Once again, sunny, 94, heat index 99 today.

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0: The House of Praise.

Torrin Wells on the House of Praise. I'm Andy. You can save more money. You can start today. Here's how to do that and level up your life. Stay away from the Target runs, because if you avoid spending $28 a day, you will have saved $10,000 in 1 year. I'm thinking for my family, that is the difference between eating out at McDonald's and just making some mac and cheese at home every night.

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0: 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I'm Andy.
1: Live simply, love generously, speak truthfully, and pray daily. 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

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I'm Andy. 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

That was Phil Wickham on the House of Praise. I'm Andy. If you could ask God for one miracle, what would it be? Now, here's a harder question. Have you asked him for that miracle? Jesus performed miracles all throughout God's word, and he's still doing that today. So don't be afraid to bring your biggest need to him right now. He can handle it. And it can start with this simple prayer. If you usually don't pray or you don't know where to start, what to do, just say, "Hey God, I need this miracle, and I'm trusting that you'll take care of it."

0: safe.
1: 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I'm Andy.
2: Nothing you ever do is wasted. And Brooklyn Anderson, a former gymnast, learned that just the other day as she was competing in the 100 meter hurdles. She was ahead of the pack, but as she was trying to clear the last hurdle, she clipped her knee. She could feel her body going forward, and she instantly knew, I'm going to fall on the ground and I won't be able to get up in time to get the gold. But as her body was leaning forward, she tucked in her head and did a somersault, and then did another one, knowing that she was close to the finish line. And as she crossed the line in the most unconventional way, she lays down and looks back and realizes that she had barely beat the competition. So Brooklyn won that day because she was able to roll with the punches, or in this case, the hurdles. You can't see.

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1: 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Oh, it's going to be so great. And they've got two Oklahoma stops. 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
4: Sunshine 94 today, heat index 99. Southeast winds, about a good gust of 25 this afternoon. Clear and 75 tonight. Slight chance for some showers to pop up tomorrow, both in the morning and later in the afternoon. We'll see a high near 98. 30% chance for more showers Friday night with a low of 78. Then sunny and hot 100 Saturday, 104 the high Sunday. Once again, sunny, 94, heat index 99 today.

0: Listener supported House of Praise. I'm Andy. People are more open to hearing about Jesus than ever, but and how do you do it? Well, that's what today's Daily Joy Scroll is all about.
1: If you say God is good, your life should look like it.
2: Yeah.
1: And I want people to look and see that the Lord is good.
2: Yeah.
1: Where the Bible says, literally, Matthew chapter 5, verse 16, let your light so shine so that people see your light and give glory to your Father in heaven. I really believe that being bold in your faith allows people to know that you're not standing alone, that you have a source, and that source is God. And I was having this conversation with my friend in terms of you're a fool to believe the light will. The light is a source within itself. There's electricity. Electricity is unseen. And that's how I look at it with God. You see my life, but there's electricity and there's a whole source behind me. Just because you don't see doesn't mean it's not there.

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A place where every lyric lifts your heart toward heaven. Every time I call your name. Worship lives here. The House of Praise.

0: Elevation Worship on the House of Praise. Hey, I'm Andy.
1: And it looks like you've got a text from God. If you belong to my son, your old nature no longer rules you. Put those desires to death. Leave them at the cross. Live by my spirit instead.
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We praise him for who he is. Worship lives here, the House of Praise.

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Making well with my soul. I need a peace that only heaven knows.

House of Praise. That's Chris Tomlin. I'm Andy. There's that person in your life that asks you for your opinion, your feedback, and then when you give it, they don't like it. 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

0: It's Lauren Daigle on the House of Praise. I'm Andy.
1: Okay, so you probably heard the saying, when one door closes, another opens. You might not know this. It was said by Alexander Graham Bell, which is pretty cool. Second part, you might not know, I didn't know this. The rest of the quote is, but we so often look so long and so regretfully upon the closed door that we do not see the ones which opened for us. Boy, I'm guilty of that.

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0: God is holy, God is good, and God is here. The House of Praise.

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5: Sunshine 94 today, heat index 99. Southeast winds, about good gust of 25 this afternoon. Clear and 75 tonight. Slight chance for some showers to pop up tomorrow, both in the morning and later in the afternoon. We'll see a high near 98. 30% chance for more showers Friday night with a low of 78. Then sunny and hot 100 Saturday, 104 the high Sunday. Once again, sunny 94, heat index 99 today.

It's Jamie Lynn McDonald. Well, except she's from Michigan, so she doesn't do the middle name, too. It's just Jamie McDonald, of course. That one's Desperate on the House of Praise. Worship lives here. That's Worship along with CeCe Winans now. She's also from Michigan. Interesting. This one's called Worthy of It All on the House of Praise. Worship lives here. Oh.

just worship on Sunday, it's worship every day. Hallelujah, anyway. Let your car, your home, your office become in the mighty name of Jesus. A house of praise.

Thank you, God. Thanks for

Michael W. Smith covering Chris Tomlin's song Amazing Grace, My Chains Are Gone on the House of Praise. We're coming up within 5 minutes. Remember that song Counting My Blessings from Seth Schlieder? Yeah, right after Matt Maher, here's Gonna Be All Right on the House of Praise. Worship lives here.

0: Worship lives here, the house of praise. That is Madison Watkins with God You Are. I'm done. Time for our good news story of the day. Hopefully a story that'll make you smile a while. And this is a cool story. I think nobody would know about it except it was caught on one of those neighborhood cameras. And this thing is touching hearts around the world because it's showing that we still have the ability to choose kindness over conflict. And here's what happens. A driver rear-ends another driver on a downtown street. And that right there creates that tense emotional confrontation. But what happens next? The driver gets out and he sees what's going on. And he can see that the other driver is visibly overwhelmed. So rather than responding with anger or pointing fingers, he gives him a hug. A comforting hug. And the two stood together there for just a few minutes, sharing what appeared to be a heartfelt conversation before continuing to deal with the accident. And all of this touching moment was later noticed by a local resident reviewing neighborhood security footage. And then his daughter shared the video online. And here you go. People are seeing this kindness all over the place. Viewers praising the driver's kindness and empathy at a tense time. The clip has been viewed more than 200,000 times, and that's just in the counties around where this guy lives.
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1: 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Pray over our family, our kids, the people we hold so dear, our city, our state, our country, our world. 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
2: Sunshine 94 today, heat index 99. Southeast winds, about a good gust of 25 this afternoon. Clear and 75 tonight. Slight chance for some showers to pop up tomorrow, both in the morning and later in the afternoon. We'll see a high near 98. 30% chance for more showers Friday night with a low of 78. Then sunny and hot 100 Saturday, 104 the high Sunday. Once again, sunny 94, heat index 99 today.

your refuge of praise, reminding you of who God is and why He's worthy of it all. In the name of Jesus. Worship lives here, the House of Praise.

0: me is to be honest.
1: Leanna Crawford with Honest on the House of Praise. Worship lives here. And we're coming up in minutes, the new one from Sidewalk Prophets. That's about 10 minutes away or so. Right now it's Passion, Just That Good. On the House of Praise, Worship lives here.

0: The new one from Sidewalk Prophets called Father Let It Be on the House of Praise. And we love to know what you think about that. We've got the House of Praise music team, and your opinion's the one that matters. So I'd love for you to sign up if you haven't done so already. Because, yeah, when you let us know what songs you like, that way we can play your favorite song. 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But sometimes there's some cool prizes with this. There's lots of cool things that no one else gets. And you get to tell us what your favorite songs are. And maybe some songs you're not real crazy about as well. So love for you to sign up. 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
1: 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Praise in every moment. The House of Praise.

0: in my heart.
1: Remember, faith comes through praise.
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1: Faith grows as you praise the Lord.
3: I have accountability with him. 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
0: So who am I? Who am I to not worship him?
1: A summer of praise with the House of Praise.

How good it is. It's Chris Tomlin on the House of Praise. Worship lives here. I'm Don with something to think about. You know, perhaps who you're becoming in the waiting matters more to God than what you're waiting for.

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2: Sunshine 94 today, heat index 99. Southeast winds, about could gust to 25 this afternoon. Clear and 75 tonight. Slight chance for some showers to pop up tomorrow, both in the morning and later in the afternoon. We'll see a high near 98. 30% chance for more showers Friday night with a low of 78. Then sunny and hot 100 Saturday, 104 the high Sunday. Once again, sunny 94, heat index 99 today.

Jeff Schleter running back to you on the House of Praise. Worship Lifts here. Hey, thanks for listening. Whether you're at home, at work, in the car, wherever you are, whatever you got going on, thanks for singing along and worshiping along with the music. Great music like Micah Tyler's new one. Here's Perfectly.

0: want
1: is
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1: peer
0: God.
1: And you are too.
0: I think you're on the right path.
1: How's that for timing?
2: But I will keep counting my blessings. No, and I can't count that high.
1: The House of Praise.

down at All Joy. It's Natalie Lane on the House of Praise. We're coming up within 5 minutes, a classic from Wren Collective. Right now, Bethany Worrell, That's How I Know, on the House of Praise.

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1: If I follow him, if I continue to trust him, continue to surrender more and more, he can take that and he can do much more with it than I would have been able to.
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1: As I studied the scriptures, because I was really struggling, like, shouldn't my trust be unconditional? And I discovered, no, trust should be very conditional, you know, based on the choices of the other person. And sometimes distrust is the wisest choice to make. You know, look, we all make mistakes, and that's what grace is for. And, you know, I make mistakes, you make mistakes. But there's a big difference between a mistake where someone breaks your trust and it was a mistake that they broke it and they repent for it and, you know, they say they're sorry and then they commit to not doing that again. And they also want to walk through the repair process. There's a big difference between that I just described, a mistake, and a repeated pattern of behavior.
2: Hear more from Lisa Turkhurst today at FamilyMinute.org.
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0: Worship lives here. The House of Praise.

We the Kingdom with God So Loved on the House of Praise. I'm Don, and every once in a while a message comes up on Instagram. I'm like, wow, that's some good stuff. I saw this today. When storms come, when the fires rage, when the weight of the world feels unbearable, God is still sovereign. He is still with us. He sees every tear, he hears every prayer, and he will bring beauty from the ashes. Hold on. God is working.

0: 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And now, your local forecast for northern Oklahoma and southern Kansas on the House of Praise.
1: For tonight, that low 75. 40% chance of a shower or thunderstorm on Friday. The high 95 and a heat index at 106. And a chance of showers again at 30% for Friday night with a low of 78.

Hey, Elevation Worship in Brandon Lake. I know a name on the House of Praise. Worship lives here. I'm Don Burns, and whether you listen on the app on your smartphone or you listen on your smart speaker at the house, maybe you listen on the radio or you listen online, wherever, however you listen, thank you for listening to the House of Praise.

Every song, a sanctuary. Every lyric, a lifeline. Keep your heart lifted in the house of praise.

David Funk and Jen Johnson with the blood on the House of Praise, where we're just minutes away from the new one from Chris Tomlin. I'd say it's less than 8 minutes away. Right now it's Tasha Layton with Meet Me in the Valley on the House of Praise. Worship lives here. You can't

0: Chris Tomlin, doesn't he deserve it all on the House of Praise? I'm Don. It is time for our good news story of the day. Hopefully a story that'll put a smile on your face and you'll smile for a while. And I love this because one of the most tense times you can go through is when you go through an accident and when it's your fault and you feel so incredibly bad. Well, this video, it was recorded by a neighborhood security camera. But then it was shared, and people have seen it about 200,000 times, and that's just on a regional page. And here's what happened. A driver rear-ends another vehicle on a downtown street, and that could have been kind of tense, right? An emotional confrontation. Instead, check this out. The driver in the first car, the one that got hit, steps out. He comes out and sees that the guy is visibly overwhelmed. And rather than responding with anger or pointing his finger, he just looks at him and gives him the most comforting hug. Yeah, he hugged him at this tense time, diffused the situation completely. The two stood together for a few quiet moments, and it looked like they were having a very heartfelt exchange, and then they continued to deal with the accident, and then it went on. The touching moment was later noticed by a local resident who was viewing the neighborhood security footage, shared it, quickly spread across social media. 200,000 times been viewed by local residents, just showing that you can diffuse a situation with driver's kindness and empathy.
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3: 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The House of Praise.

From your morning commute to your evening rest, we keep the focus on the one who never fails. Worship lives here, the House of Praise.

Oh, I love that chorus. Come on and praise the Lord with me. Sing if you love his name. Lift your voice with me. He's worthy of all our praise. Let's bless God. It's Brooke Lidgertwood on the House of Praise. I'm Don as we continue to sing along with and worship along with the music. Pat Baird now.

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0: Fashion Band with Christian Stanfill and Tasha Cobbs-Leonard, What He's Done on the House of Praise. I'm Don. Time for me to get out of here, but before I go, got to leave you with this blessing from Numbers 6. May the Lord bless you and protect you. May the Lord smile on you and be gracious to you. May the Lord show you his favor and give you his peace.
1: Let's go.

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